track called Robin's Egg, featuring the trio I'm With Her. That's a brand new single from Iron and Wine. And before that, Waxahachie, with help from MJ Lenderman. We heard Right Back to It from a record called Tiger's Blood. And we opened the set with a classic from Los Lobos, A Matter of Time. I'm Al Scherz. Coming up, Webb Wilder. We'll hear from Steve Earle in a moment. And let's continue right now with Bap Kennedy, one called Unforgiven.

That's a Kevin Gordon tune done by Webb Wilder. The track is Jimmy Reed is the King of Rock and Roll. That appeared on a Webb Wilder release called

The late honky tonk singer Luke Bell. We just heard The King Is Back. And before that, Fool's Game, Bonnie Raitt, from the album Silver Lining. I'm Al Scherz. It's Rust on the Dial. I have the real deal on the way from Webb Pierce, and we continue right now with Uncle Tupelo.

0: Great version of Is Anybody Going to San Antone? Doug Somm and Band from 1973. On this record, the band included Flaco Jimenez, Augie Meyer, Andy Statman, David Bromberg, Bob Dylan. Incredible lineup on this 1973 offering from Doug Somm and Band. Before that, Webb Pierce, one of the greats. We heard Wonderin'. And we opened with Give Back the Key to My Heart, music from Uncle Tupelo with help from Doug Somm, that from the album Anodyne. I'm Al Scherz, glad you've tuned in. I have Robert Plant and Allison Krauss on the way. Willie Nelson coming up next.
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Gone, Gone, Gone, a classic from the Everly Brothers on Rust on the Dial. Robert Plant and Alison Krauss included that one on the album Raising Sand. From that same record, we heard Let Your Loss Be Your Lesson. Robert Plant and Alison Krauss. And we opened that set with Willie Nelson from the album Teatro. We heard The Maker. I'm Al Scherz. It's Rust on the Dial. I'm glad you've tuned in. We do this every Sunday at 6 p.m. You can also hear the show Saturday mornings at 8 a.m. I hope to see you then.

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I'm Bob Doerr, driving the Blues Bus down Blue Avenue for the next 2 hours. Along the way, I've got lots of brand new blues to share, including new discs by Iowa's Jenny Grouse and the Cedar County Cobras, Heartmaster Mark Hummel, and GA20 with Charlie Musselwhite. Also, exclusive IPR recordings of Iowa Blues Hall of Famer Heath Allen and his Iowa Blues Expo at this year's Winter Blues Festival in Des Moines last February. And that's just in the first hour. Let's get out on the road with a new CD that's getting lots of press in blues publications around the globe. The Detroit Blues of Nikki T and the Snake Charmers on Blue Avenue with Bob Doerr.

There is brand new music from the much-anticipated debut solo album by one of Iowa's most popular artists, Jenny Grouse. She is running ragged on this new CD, Music House. Not much for traditional blues purists like me on this disc, but some really strong, very personal songs in the 11 tunes that Jenny wrote for this record. Expect to hear a lot of them in the weeks ahead here on the Blues Bus. Prior to that was the title song from Chicago guitar player Donna Harula's new CD, Cold Feet. Nice slide guitar from Donna on that one. And starting this week's trip down Blue Avenue was Detroit's Nicky T, Nick Tabarius, and his Snake Charmers with That's All I Need. That's from Nicky T's new album, Ain't Wastin' Time. I'm Bob Doerr. My goodness, there's just been an avalanche of mighty fine new releases that have come in recently, including the latest by harmonica man Mark Hummel, soul blues singer Venice Thomas, and Iowa City's Cedar County Cobras. We will get to all of those further on up the road. Exclusive Iowa Public Radio recordings of Iowa Blues Hall of Famer Heath Allen and his Iowa Blues Expo at this year's Winter Blues Festival in Des Moines last February, coming up at the bottom of the hour. Right now, the Anthony Pauli Soul Orchestra on Blue Avenue with Bob Doerr.

West Coast Harpmaster Mark Hummel has a new disc out, comprised of recent recordings done in 2024 and 2025, and archival recordings done in the mid-20-teens with a variety of blues stars in the backing band. The CD is Road Dog, we heard When You're Doing All Right, done in 2015 with Texas guitar whiz Anson Funderburg and the late Little Charlie Beatty on guitars. Before that was Venice Thomas, the daughter of very early rock and roll inventor Rufus Thomas and younger sister of soul blues queen Carla Thomas. Venice's new CD is Window to My Soul, we heard I Still Got the Blues. And the set started with the Anthony Pauli Soul Orchestra from the San Francisco Bay Area. Their new soul blues singer is Willie Jordan. We heard him sing Walkin'. Obviously, he can walk and sing at the same time. I'm Bob Doerr. It is time for our first pit stop. When we get back on the road, I've got exclusive IPR recordings of Heath Allen's Iowa Blues Expo at Winter Blues Fest in Des Moines last February, and new releases by Dustin Arbuckle and the Damnations and Iowa City's Cedar County Cobras. So stay on the bus on Blue Avenue with Bob Doerr, a co-production of Iowa Public Radio and BobDoerr.com. Here's a little more from Nikki T and the Snake Charmers.

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My favorite band at Winter Blues Festival in Des Moines last February was those guys, GA20 from the Boston area, two guitars and drums. And for their new CD, Blues Now, they added harmonica icon Charlie Musselwhite. Whoa! We heard Stroll Out West. Before that was Dustin Arbuckle just blowing his face out on harp on his new record, Fight Like the Devil or Run Like Hell, which could be album title of the year. That is Kansas City guitar star Brandon Hudspeth on all the tracks. We heard Out of Time. And starting the set, speaking of Winter Blues Fest, recorded live by Iowa Public Radio's Phil Moss at that festival in February, Heath Allen's Iowa Blues Expo, featuring on that song from Cedar Rapids, Jason Christensen on guitar and vocals, asking how blue can you get? That is the Iowa Blues Hall of Fame keyboard man Tommy T-Bone Giblin on organ on that one. I'm Bob Doerr. During that pit stop 15 minutes ago, I ran to my mailbox and found a really cool new disc celebrating the 50th anniversary of the famed Austin, Texas blues club Antones, with recordings done at Antones over the years. We will hear songs from that disc by John Primer, Kim Wilson and the Fabulous Thunderbirds, and Lurie Bell in less than 15 minutes at the top of the hour. Right now, new music from Iowa's Cedar County Cobras on Blue Avenue with Bob Doerr.

need a little rhythm out there. I don't have a drummer tonight. So you are the drummer. Oh, this crowd's got rhythm. I'm telling you what.

0: We good.
1: There's Iowa's Big Love blues man, Kevin Burt. This year's Blues Music Award Acoustic Blues Artist of the Year with the song Big Love. That's from Kevin's new all-acoustic album, This Trip. Prior to that, one of the world's premier boogie-woogie piano players, Mitch Woods, with the Choo Choo Choo Boogie. That's from Mitch's new solo album, A Night in New Orleans. And the set of acoustic blues started with Iowa City's Cedar County Cobras, Minding Their Own Business. That's from the Cobras' new disc, Sinners and Saints. And just like that, poof, our number one of this week's trip down Blue Avenue is done. I'm Bob Doerr. After a 90-second pause for the Iowa Public Radio Blues Cause, I've got three tunes from the brand-new compilation celebrating the 50th anniversary of famed Austin, Texas blues club Antones, with performances by John Primer, Kim Wilson and the Fabulous Thunderbirds, and the Chicago guitar man Lurie Bell. So stay on the bus on Blue Avenue, a co-production of Iowa Public Radio and BobDoerr.com.

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Our number two of this week's trip down Blue Avenue starts with three songs from a new compilation CD celebrating the 50th anniversary of the famed Austin, Texas blues club Antones, featuring songs that are not included in the four-CD box set that marks that 50th anniversary. The disc is Antone's 50th Presents Chicago Bound. We heard John Primer do the title song, followed by Kim Wilson's Fabulous Thunderbirds from Austin, Texas, with I'm Not Ashamed. And lastly, guitar man Lurie Bell, son of famed harmonica player Carrie Bell, we heard Act Like You Love Me. This is the real deal blues stuff, and we will hear all 11 tracks on this disc in the coming weeks here on the Blues Bus. I'm Bob Doerr. I've got the bus headed toward Newton to catch exclusive IPR recordings of Iowa Blues Hall of Fame soul blues singer Stevie George at the 2024 Bowlful of Blues Festival. That's coming up in less than 20 minutes at the bottom of the hour. So stay on the bus. Right now, the newest music from one of my favorites, Big Harp George on Blue Avenue with Bob Doerr.

Year's Vocalist of the Year award, but there's not really a lot of what this old blues purist would call the blues on her new disc, Fireflies. Danielle Nicole with a rockin' little tune there called Piper. Remember, she's also won a Blues Music Award for Bass Player of the Year, too. Before that was another multiple BMA winner, Janova Magnus, with more of a rock record. Her first live album in all these years called Truth in the Room. The song was Hammer. And the set started with Chromatic Harmonica star Big Harp George. He was Struck Out Again. That's on George's brand new CD, No Shortcuts. After a short pause for the Iowa Public Radio Blues Cause, I've got exclusive IPR recordings of Iowa Blues Hall of Fame soul blues singer Steve E. George at the 2024 Bowlful of Blues Festival, so stay on the bus on Blue Avenue, a co-production of Iowa Public Radio and BobDoor.com. Here's a little more from Big Harp George.

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9: Say, everybody, let's have some fun.

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Thank you so much. 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No. Anyway. All right. 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And it's for y'all dancers and everybody else out there.

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1: The iconic Capital City soul blues voice of Iowa Blues Hall of Famer Steve E. George covering Let the Good Times Roll and Standing on Shaky Ground at the 2024 South Skunk Blues Society Bowlful of Blues Festival in Newton, and recorded exclusively for Iowa Public Radio airwaves by IPR's Phil Moss. 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Some vintage blues on vinyl to take us home. This record was recorded 50 years ago, May 1976, and released the following year on Mountain Railroad Records. It's the late Snaker Dave Ray, She Used to Be Beautiful, on Blue Avenue with Bob Dore.

know, I had a little drink last night. I had a little taste the night before. I tried to take a nip tonight, ma'am, but she had grabbed that bottle before I could even pull. She

0: some vintage blues on vinyl, all from the 1970s and all from Iowa Public Radio's library in that set, which started with 70s Twin Cities blues icon Dave Snaker Ray, who enjoyed his biggest success with the trio Kerner, Ray, and Glover. From his 1977 solo album Kid Man, we heard She Used to Be Beautiful, but Lived Her Life Just a Little Too Fast. Then San Francisco Bay Area piano player Dave Alexander burned really bright in the early to mid-70s. The song about the hoodoo man, the voodoo woman, and the witch doctor was on Alexander's 1973 LP, The Dirt on the Ground. And that last song, the instrumental Cotton Country, was from Jimmy Dawkins' 1971 album, All for Business. It is simply fantastic that Iowa Public Radio allows us Blues Bus writers access to these very collectible 50-year-old recordings. In total, we heard music from 15 new blues releases, 2 exclusive IPR recordings, and 3 vintage vinyl records, all in this 2-hour run. The program was originally aired Sunday nights 8 to 10, repeated the following Saturday 10 to midnight. Thank you for riding the blues bus down Blue Avenue. It's a co-production of Iowa Public Radio and BobDoor.com. I am Bob Doerr, and that's the blues, baby.
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6: This is American Roots. From New Orleans. Blue Note Records was founded in 1939 by German immigrant Alfred Lion. Known for traditional bebop and cool jazz, the iconic Blue Note LP covers were based on black and white photography by fellow immigrant Francis Wolfe. Inside those LP jackets, the recordings range from Sidney Bechet and James P. Johnson to Thelonious Monk, Miles Davis, Herbie Hancock, and hundreds of the greatest jazz artists of the 20th century. The eclectic producer Don Was is the third and most recent president of Blue Note Records, after the late Bruce Linval. Don recalls hearing those records on the radio in Detroit.
7: Most of the songs I liked were coming from this one little independent label out of New York City called Blue Note Records. I started collecting the records. I liked the way they looked. I loved the black and white photos, man. Like, who are these guys sitting there in these dark rooms with the smoke and the saxophones and the cool clothes? I just wanted to be a part of that.
6: As much as he loves jazz, Don Was has also been a performer in the soul funk band Was Not Was, and a record producer on a wide range of artists from Waylon Jennings to the Rolling Stones. We'll hear from Mr. Was about his musical journey and the latest chapter in the epic of Blue Note Records. Let's start off with Don Was' 1989 production with Bonnie Raitt, her noted album, Nick of Time, on American Roots.

0: Delbert McClinton from Fort Worth, Texas. I Need to Know. That's from his 2009 record, Acquired Taste, produced by our guest, Don Was. Don Was developed an ear for music in the Motor City. He made his way into studio recording with his band Was Not Was, teaching himself how to pick and mix music. After striking out for L.A. in pursuit of his destiny, Don began racking up Grammys as a producer. He's worked alongside Brian Wilson, the Rolling Stones, and Randy Newman, among others. In 2012, Don became president of Blue Note Records, the label that introduced him to his love of music.
1: Detroit in the 1950s and 1960s was a really incredible place. There was something going on then because of all the jobs, the auto-related jobs. People came from all over, not just all over the country, but all over the world to live there and work there. And they brought their cultures with them. So I grew up listening to everything and being exposed to all kinds of music firsthand. Also, I was exposed to the blending of styles. One of my most pivotal evenings was when I was in high school. I went down to the print shop where they used to print the local underground paper, the Fifth Estate. And there, like in some, like a spare room, were the members of the MC5 and the members of Pharoah Sanders Band jamming together.
0: That's quite a pair.
1: It was really something, man. Now, I know I was in an altered state. Nonetheless, that was music that that never existed before those individuals came together. Mm. I held that at a premium.

0: Tell me, how is it that, I mean, in a city probably best known for Motown and soul, of course, there's this, a blues scene. There's a lot of great jazz there. Mm-hmm. And you were pretty hip, it seems to me, to all these things early on and some of the music actually on Blue Note Records.
1: Oh, yeah. Well, man, you know, you heard all kinds of music there. In the 50s, turned out half the roster for Blue Note Records, really. You know, guys like Kenny Burrell, mm-hmm. and Curtis Fuller, Ron Carter, and Joe Henderson. Actually, hearing Joe Henderson was, that was one of the most pivotal moments of my life. I'll never forget it. I was driving around with my mom. I was 14 years old, and I heard the song called Mode for Joe by Joe Henderson. And I tuned in just as the saxophone solo was beginning, right? And I don't hear it really as a saxophone. I certainly didn't hear it as notes or anything having to do with technique. I heard Joe Henderson emitting these kind of anguished cries. And it was startling and is also a highly emotional and communicative in such a way that I could really relate to it, even being, you know, some little eighth grade kid. I don't know what I was so anguished about looking back on it, but but I could dig what Joe was saying. And the statement I got from Joe Henderson was, "Don, you got to groove in the face of adversity."

And I was so attracted to this music. So I went out and bought an FM radio and I started listening to the station. And I soon discovered that most of the songs I liked were coming from this one little independent label out of New York City called Blue Note Records. I started collecting the records. I liked the way they looked. I liked the graphic design. I loved the black and white photos. You know, they were so mysterious, man. Like, who are these guys sitting there in these dark rooms with the smoke and the saxophones and the cool clothes? I just wanted to be a part of that.

0: Tell me a little about how Was Not Was came to be. I guess you're just about 30 years old when you undertake getting that going.
1: I wish I could tell you there was some grand master plan for it. It was just, I knew I wanted to be in studios, and a guy named Jack Tan, a guy named John Lewis, they owned a studio, and they allowed me to go in there and just learn to make records, starting, from midnight to whenever the next client came in, and that could be 2 days later, or that could be, 6 hours later, and I'd have to clear out. The studio was called Sound Suite. It's no longer there. And that's how I got to meet all the guys who ended up in Was Not Was. They were all hanging out at that studio. Was Not Was was this combination of everything we'd grown up listening to. And especially that first album that we made in the 80s, it had Wayne Kramer from the MC5 and Marcus Belgrave, the great trumpeter who played with Charles Mingus and all these folk, Ray Charles. We had some of the guys from Parliament Funkadelic. It just really reflected Detroit. And also David's lyrics were so rooted in like the beat poetry that we'd grown up listening to. So it was just kind of, us reflecting the cultural climate of Detroit in the 50s and 60s and putting our own personal spin on it.
0: I noticed somebody had described it as a Motown review on acid.
1: I like that. That's good.

0: Could you say a little bit about how you got from Detroit to Los Angeles and what that did for you, you know, as an artist and in your career?
1: I left Detroit in 1984. I moved to New York, actually. And I lived there for a year, and nothing was going on. And the mother of the engineer I was working with is also a psychic, and she said, oh, you got to get out of here and move to L.A. As soon as you get to L.A., everything's going to look up for you. So I thought, all right, I'll try that, because this is definitely not working. And within, 24 hours of getting out to L.A., I met Bonnie Raitt in the studio, and everything changed. Was Not Was got a new record deal. It's a great place to make records. You can have any piece of gear, any type of musician in the studio within an hour in L.A., and that's a real advantage to being here.
0: Seems to me that you have really persevered with artists partly because you're respecting what they'd like to do. You help them. You don't interfere with them. You've done the things you wanted to do. And so merit has won out an awful lot for you.
1: That's just something I personally have a predilection for as a record producer. I would rather work with an artist who has a vision and who stands for something and who is great and help them realize that vision. We fared better with the Rolling Stones when they sounded like the Rolling Stones, and fared better with the B-52s when they were the B-52s. I'm not the guy you go to when you want to, let's take that vision and sort of modify it and make it sound like the radio. Don't call me. I'm not good at that. Whatever it is that makes you different from everybody else is your strength, and don't try to be something other than who you are.

Don was discussing his work as a music fan, player, and producer. We'll catch up more with Mr. Was later this hour to hear about his role as president of Blue Note Records. And we are back in a moment with some classic Blue Note recordings from Art Blakey and Blue Mitchell when American Roots returns.

This is American Roots, about to hear some 1960s era Blue Note recordings, beginning with drummer Art Blakey's Jazz Messengers, including tenor saxophonist Wayne Shorter and trumpeter Lee Morgan with Dat Dare.

0: The tune Bluesville, that's the late trumpeter Blue Mitchell, with a band including Joe Henderson on tenor sax and Herbie Hancock on the ivories. Bluesville was recorded in 1963 for an unreleased session available now on LP called Step Lively, that is part of Blue Note's box set Peace, Love, and Fishing. Blue Note President Don was the force behind Peace, Love, and Fishing. We spoke with Don about the challenges and joys of producing tangible goods in the 21st century. But first, he talked of his transition from creative artist to business executive.
1: I'll tell you the truth, the thing I was most worried about was that I know that we have a limited number of synapses that we can keep open in our brain at any given time. So I thought, I'm going to learn to read a profit and loss statement. Okay. I'm going to get that spreadsheet app. I'm going to figure out how to do this. But the risk is I'm never going to write another song. And I figured that the world would be fine if I never wrote another song. So I opted for the adventure of trying something brand new. And I've been doing it 6 years now, and I'd say about 4.5 years in, it started to feel like I was playing the game with some coordination.

0: we look back on Alfred Lion and his statement. Any particular style of playing which represents an authentic way of musical feeling is genuine expression by virtue of its significance. And he's talking about jazz.
1: Mm-hmm. Yeah, that's right. Bruce Lonvall, one of the great record men of all time. He's the one who turned me on to Alfred's manifesto that you just read. And he said, this is, you know, you should know, this is what they set out to do. So if you want to continue the legacy, just do that with modern music and you'll be fine. And the key word in that manifesto that you read is authentic. I thought, okay, that's really what's at the core of all of these Blue Note records through the, you know, in the previous 73 years to when I was there, whatever it was. And so whether it's Wayne Shorter stepping up to the mic and playing something authentic from the heart, or whether it's Van Morrison or Norah Jones or Ryan Adams, that's all what we're looking for is authentic. And also, the real hallmark of Blue Note over the previous 73 years had been that in every era, the artists on the label were pushing the music forward.

0: What were some of the artists that you heard that were most important to you then? And have you met some of them?
1: Yeah, well, my very favorite artist on Blue Note was Wayne Shorter, who I re-signed. That was one of the first things I did, was brought him back to Blue Note. And so he's such a vibrant artist who really, in terms of having impact on composition and how people played and the nature of the musical conversation. His groups have always kind of been on the forefront of redefining the interplay.
0: And on this new box set that extends the Blue Note Review, Peace, Love, and Fishing, yes. You've got a track there from Wayne Shorter,
1: from Wayne's Quartet.
0: Zero yeah. Gravity.
1: It's number 913 or something like that.
0: Yeah, I forgot about the 913 there on the end. That's right.
1: You know why I picked that? Well, it's my birthday, 9th September the 13th, but it was also Bruce Lundvall's birthday.
0: Oh.

0: good.
1: And at that time, it was right after Bruce passed. There's a nod to Bruce, and also that the torch was passed to someone with the same birthday and hopefully the same outlook on music.

0: The box set is called Peace, Love, and Fishing. Would you like to break down those three things?
1: Well, peace and love is pretty clear, right?
0: Yeah. Mm.
1: The fishing part of it, you cast your line into some dark waters and you don't know if you're going to pull up garbage or you're going to catch a beautiful trout. And that's kind of like what improvising music is. You just jump, man. You jump into the unknown, and sometimes something amazing happens, and you have to be willing to fall on your face. And if you fall on your face, you do what Miles Davis used to do, and you make a motif out of that and take it in a new direction.

0: we live in an era of instant gratification, downloads, availability all over the map. You've mentioned this in some of your notes as a publisher on the new box. You talk a little bit about it. Say something about the strategy you've got going here. I mean, the box comes with two LPs of new material, one classic reissue, a CD for those who want to use a CD. But none of this is downloadable because you've decided to make the box the thing.
1: Yeah, the box is the thing. Back when I was a teenager in Detroit and I was discovering the Blue Note music, I started collecting the records. And my buddies and I, we would take a bus across town if we heard that, like, there was a copy of Larry Young Unity at a record store on the east side of Detroit. We'd ride for 45 minutes. We'd like to hold the sleeve and read the liner notes and dig the Reed Miles cover design and turn it over and look at the black and white pictures. And there was a connection to the music and to the musicians. And actually, I felt a connection to the other fans who also held that album. You felt like you were part of some cool society, you know, and I think it really enhanced everyone's appreciation of the music contained therein. And I jump ahead 45 years, and everything's streaming everywhere all the time. It's amazing to be able to, you know, listen to any song you want to hear instantly. But the price we've paid is that we've lost this tangible, experiential thing that came with album jackets. So we thought, let's find a way to bring that back. Let's do a 12-inch album on steroids. And as you said, the music, it doesn't stream. You can't download it. It's only for the people who subscribe to the box, which are the real aficionados.

0: Don West, thanks for spending some time here by the, shall we call it, the metaphorical riverside and discussing American culture and its flow and Blue Note Records and all your great work.
1: Well, thank you, man. It's been a real pleasure to chat with you, and I appreciate you having me on. Thank you.
0: Record man Don was speaking about peace, love, and fishing, volume one of the box set series, which is designed and packaged for Blue Note diehards like himself and us over here at American Roots, where we will be back in a moment with one of Blue Note's greatest recorded artists, Thelonious Monk.

This is American Roots. Coming up, Jason Moran, the Downbeat Award-winning Houston jazz pianist with Louisiana Creole roots. He's made 10 records for Blue Note over the years. His great hero is the enigmatic genius Thelonious Monk, who began recording for Blue Note in 1947. This Monk classic composition was first recorded in 1951 with Sahib Shihab, alto sax, Milt Jackson, vibraphone, Al McGibbon bass, and Art Blakey drums on 4-in-1.

This is Jason Moran, and you're listening to American Roots. The way Thelonious Monk plays the piano is, when he plays his melodies, he plays these kind of counter melodies as too, which usually come in the guise of either playing these chords that answer the melody. And these counter melodies are very short, usually these little descending figures or ascending figures. And I thought, well, let's just put the counter melodies together and see what that is. And that's kind of how it started.

realize this was kind of like a cut and splice technique, but it was also kind of a technique I had seen an artist named Rachel White Reed use, who does sculptures based on negative space. And I thought, let's look at the negative space of a Thelonious Monk melody. And so I cut it up, you know, and loop it and groove it and blues it and keep it moving. And then we play the melody at the end, and then it's over.

0: you seem to have as much a love of making things modern and the future as you do respecting the past. Where do you think you're able to bring those worlds together in your music and your
1: art? I mean, I might say it's something like that. It's as simple as knowing my grandfather and grandmother, or knowing my parents, and also knowing people, Jackie Byard and, you know, Andrew Hill and Henry Threadgill and Steve Coleman. I mean, all of these vanguard musicians that I've been able to meet over the years, everyone considers the history as part of their travels. And they continue to move it forward. They don't stop. Sam Rivers doesn't stop. And that is inspiring. And it's a challenge to do it. But if we consider all of the great things that have happened before, then that'll help, you know, kind of inform us for the next step to take.

Houston pianist Jason Moran, with a bit of his own spin on James B. Johnson's You've Got to Be Modernistic, from Jason's Blue Note record entitled Modernistic.

0: The late Dr. Lonnie Smith, of B3 organ fame, mixed jazz, soul, blues, and pop in his own compositions, as well as covers of Coltrane, Hendrix, and Beck. Smith was a native of Buffalo, New York, where he got noticed sitting in with Jack McDuff. Lonnie Smith moved to New York City to join George Benson's quartet. He went on to record several albums for Blue Note and became a central figure in the New York City jazz scene.
1: They had a club called the Bon Ton in Buffalo. Everybody used to come there. All the big acts. McDuff came and I sit in. They were playing and he slid over and I kept playing the song.
2: Nice.
1: People loved it, and Joe Dukes was there, George Benson.
2: Great guitar player, yeah.
1: Yeah, he was playing with Jack then. I love George playing. He says, "Hey man, let's get a group." So we took off to New York.

We got signed with Columbia Records about a week or two after we got to New York. John Hammond heard about us and he came by. He wanted to sign us right on the spot. Now, Lou Donaldson was recording it. And he called George and I and Idris Muhammad on drums. And we played Alligator Boogaloo. We locked in so beautifully.

0: I went over to Blue Note and started playing all that other stuff with it, and it got to be pretty popular.
1: Yeah, they were trying to make jukebox 45s with sort of jazz and soul, and the organ's perfect for that.
0: You know, I was crazy about Jimmy Smith and all of them, you know.
1: Mm-hmm.
0: But when I came out, I was playing those really slow, funky grooves. It was like the Motown of the organ jazz.

0: over the years, you've played with these great horn players, and Randy Brecker, Lee Morgan, Fathead Newman, King Curtis, Blue Mitchell, Dizzy. God, I mean, what is the magic in matching a B3 to these great horn players?
1: I think a lot of the musicians have grown up with the organ anyway. They have heard it.
0: Right.
1: They love that sound. It's a blanket. It's an orchestra. And they get that whole thing behind them. And it swings different.
2: That's my voice, for sure. It's a part of extension of me.

B3 Savant, Dr. Lonnie Smith, and a bit of his music from Blue Note Records. I know Lonnie long appreciated the soulful sounds of alto sax player Lou Donaldson from Baden, North Carolina. Like this 1962 tune with Grant Green on guitar in the ensemble, Funky Mama on American Roots.

0: Cassandra Wilson, from her first Blue Note album, Blue Light Till Dawn, 1993. Cassandra was part of a new direction to include more vocalists on the label. That was Come In My Kitchen. Fellow Mississippian Robert Johnson's original was recorded in 1937. American Roots is back shortly with Blue Note Records' continued direction with singers like Van Morrison, Nora Jones, and Aaron Neville. That plus the archival reissue of classic music with jazz producer Michael Cascuna. Time now to say that American Roots is produced with the support of the National Endowment for the Humanities and the National Endowment for the Arts. Keep them flying, folks. I'm Nick Spitzer, and this is American Roots from PRX, Public Radio Exchange.
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I'm Nick Spitzer. This is American Roots from New Orleans, our program devoted to Blue Note Records and the larger project of keeping great jazz and voices alive beyond the archive. That's something that the late jazz producer Michael Koskunen knew about. He produced artists ranging from Bonnie Raitt to Buddy Guy, but most of his time over the years was devoted to creating reissues of great Blue Note tracks like this one of Blue Harlem from the Ike Quebec Quintet in 1944.

0: there are certain records that just trigger a visceral reaction in you. I just think it's capturing lightning in a bottle, and you can call upon it at any time. And I think that's the real attraction of recorded music.
1: Archival producer Michael Cascuna. We'll hear his work this hour, along with classic Blue Note recordings from Jimmy Smith, Dinah Washington, and Herbie Hancock, all coming up on this Blue Note special.

We'll start with what I call Blue Note Nouveau, including Van Morrison from his 2003 CD, What's Wrong with This Picture? A record that swings from straight blues and R&B to classic pop and jazz. Morrison invokes Jelly Roll Morton with his own Whinin' Boy Moan on American Roots.

0: Nora Jones, Turn Me On, from Come Away With Me, her Grammy-winning breakout CD on Blue Note in 2002. Earlier that year, Nora first walked over to our old studios in the French Quarter to tell us all about her then unheralded record. After 3 decades with the Neville Brothers, Aaron Neville recorded a solo album called My True Story in 2013. It was a collection of doo-wop covers, co-produced by Keith Richards and Don Was of Blue Note Records. Back in 2013, Aaron told us how the vocal styling shaped his career and life.
1: Anything that I've recorded over the years, you're going to hear some kind of doo-wop essence in it from that period, because that's what molded me into who I am today, and it's always been in my heart. My brother Art had a doo-wop group, him and a guy named Issachar Garden, in the Calio Project. Mm-hmm. And we had an oval park that we played. It was our whole life. You know, we rode our bicycles, we skated, we played marbles in this, you know, and we didn't venture far from that until I was about 12 years old, until Ting-a-ling came out. Then I was feeling my oats. I thought I was real rad and hip, you know. One of my all-time favorite songs. And they'd sit out on the park bench at night and harmonize, and they'd run me away until they figured I could hold a note, then they'd let me sing with them.

Don Walls, who's the president of Blue Note Records, and I've worked with Don before, and, you know, we've been friends for a long time. He was producing Voodoo Lounge on the Stones, and he was rooming underneath Keith, and Keith had this album on a loop all day long. It was My True Story about a Jive 5. Yeah, he called Keith. He told him about it. Keith said, "What took you so long, man?" See, he had been wanting to do that with me, you know? And me and Keith talk about the music like we grew up in the same block also.

All My Trials, from Charles Lloyd's 2016 Blue Note record, I Long to See You. Actually, it's credited as Charles Lloyd and the Marvels. And Charles, who also plays flute, is playing sax there. And one of the Marvels is Bill Frisell on steel guitar. All My Trials has a kind of sacred spiritual sound of Charles Lloyd's native Memphis and the cosmic spiritualism of his California coastal life today. Before that, Aaron Neville and music from his 2013 doo-wop album, My True Story. And we'll be back with some classic jazz and blues from Blue Note when American Roots returns.

One of my favorite artists on Blue Note is the late Jimmy Smith playing organ. The man from Norristown, PA, here in 1959 with the basic blues of C.C. Rider on American Roots.

Cantaloupe Island, pianist Herbie Hancock's composition for his 1964 ocean-themed Blue Note LP, Empyrean Isles, with Freddie Hubbard cornet, Ron Cutter bass, and Tony Williams on drums. That was back when Herbie was otherwise engaged with the Miles Davis Quintet, and so nice to hear his touch on an acoustic piano. Before that, the late Dinah Washington, Blues Ain't Nothing But a Woman Crying for Her Man, her 1963 recording, released years later on Jazz Profiles, Blue Note Records. We're back for our final chapter with Michael Cascuna, archival producer for Blue Note, and his own label, Mosaic Records, when American Roots returns.

0: This is American Roots. I'm Nick Spitzer. Our guest knew something of the mystical appeal of records. He was a DJ in college and then underground radio, and a record producer in blues, jazz, and pop. For many years, the late Michael Koskuna dug deep in the vaults of record companies like Blue Note and Atlantic to put out specially designed and remastered collections of great jazz. In 1982, he teamed up with Charlie Lowry to found Mosaic Records, which is part of the Blue Note label group. Mosaic continues to be a front runner in reissues, specializing in limited edition mail order box sets. Michael Koskuna told us how he got the idea to start Mosaic Records while working at Atlantic.
1: During the quiet periods, I started to go into the vaults and dig into like Coltrane tapes, and Atlantic at the time really wasn't interested in reissues, but it whetted my appetite for the fact that there's a lot of great stuff sitting in vaults that never got reissued for one reason or another, but not necessarily because the music failed. It just got put aside. And my friend Charlie Lowry, who had worked at Blue Note and then at Warner Brothers, he got laid off, and so we concocted an idea to get Capitol Records to resurrect Blue Note and do a reissue series box sets like the complete Thelonious Monk.

0: Capitol turned us down, and it dawned on me that maybe just this little box set part of our proposal could be a business unto itself if we made it mail order, and if we made it limited edition so people would tend to buy it more quickly, and if we made it hand-numbered like lithos.
1: Sort of like individual prints off of an important painting.
0: Yeah, and all the things I wanted to do on Blue Note, suddenly they were willing to lease it to me to do myself.
1: Let's pick some favorite artists or sessions of yours here that have been reissued on Mosaic.
0: For me, as a Blue Note junkie, there was one tenor saxophone player that I fell in love with the first time I heard him play. His name is Tina Brooks. Not very well known, faded away. A man named Tina Brooks, yes. He had a gorgeously warm, very human tone. It was like listening to a very charismatic, articulate speaker.

0: But when we first started Mosaic, I looked at Charlie and I said, do you think we can get away with doing a complete Tina Brooks Blue Note set? And he said, man, that's why we started this thing in the first place, so no one could tell us no. And I said, you're right. Absolutely.
1: Let me pick one favorite of mine. You reissued that Capitol period of the 1950s from Duke Ellington and experiments with electronica and sort of a rhythm and blues feel. And it's a whole nother mix of avant-gardism meets the blues than Mood Indigo would have ever told us.
0: Yeah. That's part of the wonderful thing when you go into vaults, because you know what exists, but there's stuff that exists that you don't know about. And we came upon a small group session done in Chicago where he's actually playing the very electric piano that Sun Ra was using at the time to record on. It just plays these two beautiful hypnotic blues performances with just three horns in a rhythm section. And that little quiet gem to me was like the thing that made the whole experience of putting that set together worthwhile.

0: what I did with a lot of Capitol stuff and a lot of Columbia stuff, mostly Miles Davis material, was I went back to the original three-track master from which the two-track stereo was made. It's the way the engineer recorded it in the room at the time, without any manipulation, without any added EQ, without any added echo or anything.
1: Three-track master, left, right, and...
0: center, yeah.
1: Okay.
0: And when you go back to those, they sound gorgeous. So I was doing a lot of Miles Davis box sets, and the less I did, the more of a hero I was. People kept asking me about him, and I just said, no, what you have to do is stay there, don't do anything, and don't screw it up.
1: That's a pretty zen production philosophy.
0: Yeah.
1: Minimalism. Is there a Miles moment where we could really hear the difference between the commercial recording and the later reissue?
0: Yeah, I would say Miles Davis kind of blew. That's a perfect example if you play an old LP. When we did the Mosaic LP and the Sony CD, we went back to the original tapes and we pretty much let the beauty of the 30th Street studio ring, and the music is the way it sounded in the studio that day.
1: Let's listen to that change.

0: John Coltrane is important to you, to American music, and you were able to reissue some of the John Coltrane sessions through Impulse, not through Mosaic.
1: Yeah. I remember that when John Coltrane was at the height of his popularity, he was playing some pretty adventurous kind of avant-garde music, and yet he had an audience of whites, blacks, young people, old people, and he is one of those artists, a transcendent artist, that records like Love Supreme have sold over 1 million copies, you know.

0: Will records remain important?
1: I think so. It'll never be the big business it was, but it will always be important to people that want something more than a download or something on their hard drive in their computer. There are certain records that just trigger a visceral reaction in you that speak to a time and place. I mean, I couldn't hear Charlie Brown by the Coasters without remembering what it was like to be 11 years old. And I can't hear Ray Charles doing the live version of Drown in My Own Tears without knowing that I've died and gone to heaven yet again. You know, any album that ever meant anything to you, you can never separate yourself from the information on it or the look of the album or the cover or the design. All that is a part of it. And I think just like people will always want books, people are going to always want LPs or CDs. I don't think they'll ever go away. But I just think it's capturing lightning in a bottle, and you can call upon it at any time. And I think that's the real attraction of recorded music.

John Coltrane's Resolution, originally from the 1965 album A Love Supreme, and reissued by the late Michael Koscuna on Impulse Records in 1995. Michael Koscuna's other life was producing musicians' original recordings. One of his early efforts was on Bonnie Raitt's second recording, the 1972 LP Give It Up. Bonnie's playing bottleneck guitar and bringing classic blues attitude to the title track, Give It Up or Let Me Go, on America.

Two of my favorite New Orleans Creole jazz musicians, Albert Nicholas and Sidney Bechet, both on clarinet, with Art Hodes piano, Pops Foster bass, and Danny Alvin drums at WOR Radio Studios in New York, 1946. That's where many early Blue Note recordings were made. Before that, Shake It and Break It, led by the couple Billy and Dee Dee Pierce, Billy on vocals and piano, and Dee Dee on trumpet, 1962, originally recorded by Atlantic Records, Ahmet Ertegun and Neshoi Ertegun for their New Orleans sessions, and reissued by Michael Cascuna on Mosaic Records in 1999. That's the end of the last century. Reminding me it's time for us to start walking through the streets of the city with Paul Barberin and band.

American Roots is produced in collaboration with the School of Liberal Arts at Tulane University in New Orleans. Our team for this program included Betsy Shepherd, Gary Pittman, Olivia Broslowski, Nina Feldman, Jason Ryan, Lauren Callahan, the late Ken Mills, and Gregory LeBlanc. Special thanks to Kara Pryor and NPR West. This program was supported by a major grant from the National Endowment for the Humanities and the National Endowment for the Arts. We also received support from the New Orleans Tourism and Cultural Fund and Jim Hart in Chicago. Our presenting station is WWNO-FM at the University of New Orleans. You can find out more about American Roots on Facebook, Instagram, Twitter, and our website, AmericanRoots.org. I'm Nick Spitzer. Until that time, for American Roots, from PRX, Public Radio Exchange.

0: 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We're independent, local, and listener-supported, just like many of the artists we play. 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Old favorites, emerging artists, and, of course, music made right here in Iowa. 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

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I hope that your morning is going well so far. I am so excited to be hanging out with you on this Monday morning. It is October 5th and 6 a.m. and we're rolling it. I am so tired, but I will wake up with you and it'll be so great. Got a great show for you. Let's start out with some Jack White. This is Dollar Bill off of his newest album, Frozen Charlotte.

0: The newest single from Kings of Leon. That's My Whole World here on Studio One. When we first heard that song during our music meeting, we were kind of like, that's pretty country. It's pretty, you know, folksy. And I think people forget that Kings of Leon, they come from the South. They come from Oklahoma and Tennessee, and they have that Southern rock feel. It's, you know, it is alt rock what they're doing, but they, you know, they still have their Southern twang. And that song definitely accentuates a lot of their roots. Very excited for their upcoming album, which I'm not sure if they've announced it yet. I need to double check on that, but all good in that regard. New Kings of Leon. I'm Aaron Fuller. I've got some Low Cut Connie coming up in just a minute.
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Way Down Now by World Party here on Studio One. Before that, Don't Get Fresh With Me, Low Cut Connie. I'm Aaron Fuller, 94.1 Des Moines, everywhere on our website, studioone.org. Hope that your Monday morning is going well so far. It's a bit nippy out there, and I woke up and my room was freezing, but honestly, I'd rather have it freezing than scorching hot. Whatever. Devin Gilfillian's up next. Devin Gilfillian. This is Black Dog Rabbit Hole off his newest album, Time Will Come. Studio One.

0: Iowa City band Half Loves with Small Hours here on Studio One. Their next show will be November 18th at XBK Live in Des Moines. They're going to be opening up for Spanish Love Songs alongside Callie Mazzi. Should be an awesome show. They are great performers. I'm Erin Fuller. This is Studio One. I've got Ecstasy in just a minute.
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0: That's Spoon with Wild here on Studio One. Before that, we had Curtis Mayfield with Superfly and something new from U2. It's called Silencio. They've got a new album coming out in November after this whole year, months and months and months of just dropping EPs and singles. They have finally announced their album. tell you this much, Tony Daynor. He's real excited for that announcement. I've got some new Remy Wolf coming up in just a minute. She will drop her album soon, too. Stay tuned.
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Bottle, Remy Wolf, off of her upcoming album, Mud. I believe it drops this Friday. I need to double check that, but very excited. She's been posting all these videos of her at the beach, like just buried in sand and stuff. So I think that there's a music video coming out soon. I'm Erin Fuller, and this is Studio One, 94.1 Des Moines, everywhere on our app. Let's keep on rolling. Next up is Blood Orange. This is You're Not Good Enough.

0: Iowa artist Ryan Lombard with Big Spirit Sunrise here on Studio One. He'll be playing with The Carousel and Granger at Rogue Planet Music Record Store. That'll be October 17th in Des Moines. Should be a great show. And if you like that song, then you'll probably like him live. I'm Erin Fuller. Coming up, I've got some Michigander and Pearl Jam, Better Man. But first, we'll be Grateful Dead. Just a second.
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That's Michigander with Taxi off of their newest album, Over Before You Know It, came out back in the summer here on Studio One. 94.1 Des Moines, everywhere on our website, studioone.org. I'm Erin Fuller. Happy Monday. I hope that your morning's going smoothly so far. It's still a bit chilly right now. It says low visibility. It's pretty kind of foggy, so careful driving out there while you're going to work. I've got some Midnight Oil up next. This is Beds Are Burning. Studio One.

0: A nice way to get into the morning. That was Oxygen by Bayonne here on Studio One, 94.1 Des Moines, everywhere on our app. I'm Erin Fuller. Hope that you had a good weekend. Yesterday, I went and watched the University of Iowa women's soccer match against Rutgers. I had to leave like 20 minutes early because I was going to go for a bike ride with one of my coworkers. So I'm not sure how that score ended up, but it was a pretty tight game, I would say. I think the Hawks were definitely dominating, but just could not get the ball into the goal. And yeah, tell me about your weekend. You can text me at 319-575-9267. Coming up, I've got Kiwi Jr., some garbage, Cage the Elephant. First of all, will be Nathaniel Ratliff. Stick around.
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1: 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I'm Erin Fuller. It's 8 a.m. on this lovely Monday morning. Sun's starting to rise. It's starting to heat up a little bit more. It's supposed to be about 70, 71 as a peak high today in Iowa City. Should be the same around the state, I'm assuming. And yeah, in that fall weather. I've got Blondie coming up in just a minute. Stick around.
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That's new. Queen of the Stone Age. Queens of the Stone Age. That is where the Goths girls at off of their newest upcoming album. It's called Perfect, like perfect with TH at the end. It comes out October 30th. Should be great. So exciting. And that song is total banger. Very excited for that new album. I'm Erin Fuller. This is Studio One. Hope that your morning's going smoothly so far. Next up is Loser, Tame Impala. One of my favorite songs from him to come out this year. Very exciting.

0: I Feel Hope Coming by Alabama Shakes here on Studio One, 94.1 Des Moines, everywhere on our app. I'm Aaron Fuller. This weekend was big for football when it came to the University of Iowa Hawkeyes and the Iowa State Cyclones. Hawkeyes unfortunately lost against Ohio State. It was crazy downtown. I was stuck in traffic for an hour trying to just go 10 minutes away. It was such a crazy thing. Iowa State had a little bit better luck. They won against West Virginia 45-42. Barely beaten them, but congrats to them. Both teams have two games this weekend and excited for college football and the fall. I'm Aaron Fuller. I've got Dana Falconberry coming up in just a minute.
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Big Mouth Strikes Again by the Smiths off of their 1986 album The Queen is Dead here on Studio One, 94.1 Des Moines, and everywhere on our app. I'm Erin Fuller. Let's keep on rolling. Next up is Elizabeth Moen. She used to live in Iowa. Now she is based in Chicago. She has this is the newest single from her. No album announcement yet, but waiting patiently. This is Not You, Not Me on Studio One.

0: Moby. That's when I reach for my revolver here on Studio One, 94.1 Des Moines, and everywhere on our app. I'm Erin Fuller. I've got some good stuff coming up, including local artist Miss Christine. They just got off of their Queer Joy tour a few weeks ago, or maybe just a few days ago. I've got their song Love With You. That'll be right after Paul McCartney and Wings. Stick around.
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0: Always On Your Side by Bonobo featuring Joy Crooks here on Studio One. If you liked that song, Bonobo is currently on tour. The closest they're going to get to Iowa will be First Avenue, the nightclub that's most famous for pushing Prince to stardom. That's in Minneapolis, November 24th, or Chicago, November 25th at Radius. I'm Aaron Fuller, Yard Act, in just a minute.
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I'm Erin Fuller. We'll hear from 28 Days Later, the one of Iowa's bands. They got interviewed by Tony Daner a few weeks ago. You can check out that article at studioone.org. First up, though, I've got PJ Harvey. This is Good Fortune. Nirvana will be after that, followed by The Glands. Great stuff. It's 906. Studio One.

0: Iowa band 28 Days Later with Who We Really Are here on Studio One. They'll be playing at the Worst Impressions Sessions. This is the fourth one, hosted by Worst Impressions, another Iowa band. That'll be at Gabe's in Iowa City on October 30th. They'll be playing alongside Fishbait, Lady Ingrain, Astral Brat, TV Cop, Coffin Flop, and of course, Worst Impressions. Should be an awesome show if you're looking for something to do right before Halloween. I'm Erin Fuller. This is Studio One. I've got Fruit Bats coming up in just a minute.
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1: Olivia Rodrigo, the single that did not make her new album, You Seem Pretty Sad for a Girl So in Love. Studio One, 94.1 Des Moines, everywhere on our app. I'm Erin Fuller. Next up is Black Marble. This song and this band just reminds me of that nostalgic vibe that Hers gives. Let me know if you feel this too. It's just very, I don't know. There's something about it that just makes me feel nostalgic. This is You'll Always Come to Me by Black Marble on Studio One.

The Go-Go's title track off of Vacation here on Studio One, 94.1 Des Moines, everywhere on our app. I'm Erin Fuller. We're running out of time here. It's 9:41 and I'm out at 10.

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Son of Sam by Elliott Smith here on Studio One. My name's Erin Fuller and my time is up. I'm going to pass you off to Tressa Glass. She'll be hanging out with you until the afternoon today. I'm going to leave you with some Led Zeppelin, some Bully, and the Avalanches featuring Portraits of Tracy. This is off of their upcoming album, No Bad Memories, that drops October 16th. This is Can't Get Over Losing You. I will catch you tomorrow again, bright and early. Kisses. Have a good day.

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Good morning. I'm Tressa Glass here on Studio One, 94.1 FM in Des Moines, taking things over from Aaron Fuller. Happy Monday. That was the new one from Blonde Shell called Stone Fruit. You guys, I am obsessed with Blonde Shell. I'm in my Blonde Shell era. And the music video for Stone Fruit came out, and she has like a white bandage ribbon thing around her eyes. I'm thinking this album is going to have a lot of obscured vision themes. And if you like that, you would love Rachel Gillig. She is a gothic fantasy romantic author, and one of her characters has a blindfold on all the time, The Night and the Moth. Check it out. I digress. Before that was Smoking Gun by Robert Cray Band. Mitski is on the way. This might be my current favorite Mitski song. Only Mitski can use a washing machine as an analogy and make it beautiful and artistic. Washing Machine Heart is on the way. Right now it's Rain Me In, Sam Fender and Olivia Dean.

0: Yes, I'm very obsessed with that song right now. That's MFT by Cheekface. Love the lyrics about wanting to off yourself and the happy vibes of the song. I am a sucker for that kind of dichotomy. Before that, Out of My League by Fits in the Tantrums, perhaps one of the most underrated love songs of all time. I'm Tressa Glass here on Studio One. Thanks for hanging out. Big Star is up next with The Ballad of El Gudu.
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It's My Life by Talk Talk here on Studio One. I'm Tressa Glass. Happy Monday. Beastie Boys are on the way with Sabotage. You know where that song appears a lot is the J.J. Abrams Star Trek movies. I still remember in that first Star Trek movie that came out in 2009, young James T. Kirk is driving through Iowa on a stolen vintage Corvette and Sabotage by the Beastie Boys is playing. So you got the Iowa reference. And you got Beastie Boys. Right now it's See Out Loud by Interpol.

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0: Gotta Do by Todd Partridge. Before that, The Light in the Painting by Lizzie McAlpine. You're tuned in to member-supported Studio One. I'm your host, Tressa Glass. I've got an amazing song for October on the way. It's by Yola Tango. I wonder if you know which one I'm thinking of. Stick around for that. REM is on next.
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Billy Came Back by This Is Lorelei. They were in town recently opening up for Bleachers. Before that, Lose Yourself to Dance by Daft Punk. That album came out when I was in college. I feel very fortunate to have been in my college years when that album dropped. Good times. I'm Tressa Glass. The Head and the Heart are coming up. But right now, one of the OG NPR Tiny Desk Contest winners, Tank and the Bangas with Move.

0: Too Little, Too Late, the latest from Orville Peck. Definitely check out Anthony Skanga's piece at studio1.org about the new Orville Peck album. The title says it all, the sadness behind the yeehaw. Lots of dark themes on this album, drug abuse, state of the world, killing yourself, being burnt out. All of those subjects are tackled, but he doesn't let that stop the beat, stop the groove, you know? Kraftwerk is up next. I've also got a Milwaukee classic favorite band on the way, Violent Femmes. Stick around.
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4: I'm the operator with my pocket calculator.

Violent Femmes from Milwaukee with Blister in the Sun. Before that, we heard Pocket Calculator by Kraftwerk. I'm Tressa Glass. Weezer and the band Wednesday are on the way. I also have a track from 1998 coming up that I think it's impossible to be sad while you're listening to this song. It always peps me up, so I hope it does the same for you. Right now, it's Nicole Adkins, When the Night Falls.

0: What I say, it's super hard to be grumpy when you're listening to the Rockefeller Skank. That's by Fatboy Slim, of course. Before that, we might as well be strangers by Weezer and Wednesday. I'm Tressa Glass. Ugh, my faves, The Last Dinner Party, are coming up. Nothing Matters is on the way. I'll be screaming along to that over here. Next is James Brown, Papa Don't Take No Mess.
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0: Hand to the Flame by Gift. Before that, Frank Sinatra by Cake. And if you're still around from earlier, we heard Nothing Matters by Last Dinner Party. I'm still not over seeing them at Valair Ballroom. I had the best time. They sound even better live. If you ever get the chance to see them, take it. I'm Tressa Glass. Thanks for hanging out with me on Studio One today. Cindy Wilson of the B-52s released a solo album a few years ago. It is so good. I cannot wait for you to hear this song that's on the way in like 5 minutes. But first, we're going to do New Fontaines, D.C. Cannot wait for this new album. It's going to be so dark and spooky and synthy. I'm ready. Marianne is next.
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Marianne by Fontaines D.C. We are just under 2 weeks away from that new album. I'm Tressa Glass, Cindy Wilson. Yes, Cindy Wilson, the icon, the legend of the B-52s, released a solo album a few years back and super underrated in my opinion. This song goes hard. This is Overboard by Cindy Wilson.

0: and discipline remains mercifully.
1: Yes, and neither would you, Derek, this star nonsense.
0: Yeah.
1: No, it is it.
0: I'm sure of it.

0: Maps by Multiple Cat. Before that was 27 Jennifers by Mike Doty. I'm Tressa Glass here on Studio One. Thanks for hanging out today. Beck and Emmylou Harris teamed up for this next one. It's called Sin City. This song is originally by the Flying Burrito Brothers, a.k.a. Graham Parsons and Chris Hillman, mostly. They were both in The Birds together. It's a long story, but we've got Emmylou Harris's and Beck's rendition of Sin City next.
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0: Trace of Youth Today by Sharp Pins. I love those 60s vibes in there. Studio One's Tony Daner got a chance to chat with him not that long ago. You can read about it at studioone.org. He's a busy guy. He's got several projects, but he was in Gabe's in Iowa City recently. Before that was Jeff Buckley's Last Goodbye. I've got The Police coming up on Studio One. Right now, De La Soul, I Know.
1: Greetings, girl.

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0: Tonight by Social Distortion. Before that was Bring On the Night by The Police. Hey, I'm Tressa Glass. You're on Member Supported Studio One. The Womack Sisters are on the way. I am obsessed with the Womack Sisters right now. If you like the Supremes, the Ronettes, stick around. You're going to love them. Next up, the father of modern Chicago blues, Muddy Waters, is on the way with Mannish Boy.
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0: Freaking Out by Michigander. Before that was Sledge, the new one from Sylvan Esso. 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

Music by Wishy. Before that, we heard Nothing Compares to You, the Prince original version. Hey, I'm Tressa Glass. Mumford & Sons are on the way. Also, Phoebe Bridgers is coming up. Right now, it's Kevin Morby. He recently had a baby with Katie Crutchfield of Waxahachie. They had a baby boy this summer. I hope everything is going well for them. Javelin by Kevin Morby is on now.

0: by Phoebe Bridgers. I just saw a heartwarming TikTok of a bunch of young women learning how to play this song together on guitar, singing it together. The caption was Phoebe Factory. Oh, it was so cute. It was just like girlhood at its finest. Before that was I Will Wait by Mumford & Sons. Hey, I'm Tressa Glass here on Studio One. I've got a track from The on the way that always makes me feel like I'm walking around in a John Hughes 80s romantic comedy. So I hope that you can also experience those good vibes. Next is Imperial Teen. Ivanka is on the way.
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Do you hear it too? Like, that song just makes me feel like I'm in a John Hughes movie. Like, 80s romantic comedy vibes. A touch of optimism in the air. This is The Day by The here on Studio One. I'm Tressa Glass. Julia Jacklin is coming up with Get Away From Me, I Think I'll Love You Soon. Fastball is also on the way. They made one of the funniest tour promo videos I've ever seen in my life. I still think about it. We'll talk about it after we listen to Fastball. Right now, it's Stone Over Water, Death Cab for Cutie.

0: The Way by Fastball. Okay, so they did one of the funniest tour promotional videos I've ever seen. Fastball and Eve Six were teaming up on some tour dates, so both members of the bands got together to make a video, and they were like, are you sick of going to see bands from the 90s, and you only know two, maybe three songs? Well, things are so expensive nowadays, we think regular people need to get their money's worth. So, we bring you two bands from the 90s, one night, six hits. I'm Tressa Glass here on Studio One. Bob Marley is on the way next.
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0: Hang Up, Part 2 by Los Bichos on Studio One. Before that was In Cold Blood by Alt-J. I'm Tressa Glass. Thanks for hanging out with me. I'm handing you over to Tony Daner. The new single from the host country is on next.
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The Des Moines band The Host Country are releasing their new album in just a couple of weeks, October 16th. It's called Liminal Ways. We just heard The Rise, The Host Country, playing album release shows at Octopus in Cedar Falls on the 17th and XBK on the 24th. Joel Sires is also going to be at both of those shows. I'm Tony Daner. It's Studio One coming up on this Monday afternoon. Salt Fox, another band from Iowa who just hosted the Lost Woods Festival once again. We're also going to hear Beba Doobie, and here's Graham Parker.

0: from Cedar Falls. That's Salt Fox on Studio One. Woke Up on the Moon, going back to their debut EP, Places. Salt Fox are the hosts of the Lost Woods Festival, which happened for the fourth year in a row a couple of weekends ago. I was there, had an amazing time, and wrote all about it. You can find that at studio1.org along with Lucius Pham's photos. I'm Tony Daner. Biba Doobie's new album is out. We will hear a song featuring Hayley Williams in a few moments. We're also going to hear a new one from Babe Hoven and Gang of Four coming up, too.
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One of my favorite concert going memories now is seeing Biba Doobie at Hinterland with my daughter. We went down in the pit and had a great time despite the rain. Biba Doobie's new album out now, it's called Pylon, and that song featured Hayley Williams, who's just about everywhere these days. Nothing to Prove from Biba Doobie here on Studio One. We also heard Fiona Apple and Gang of Four. I'm Tony Danner. You're hearing us at 94.1 FM in Des Moines on this Monday afternoon. You can also tune in over at studio1.org. That's where our stream lives. And, of course, we've got the app if you want to take us on the go. 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We have The War on Drugs coming up, a new song from a yet-to-be-announced album, The War on Drugs, on the way, along with Baby Rose. And here's The Who.

0: from Hudson, New York. That's the duo Babe Hoven, who just put out their third album, I See Them, I See Me. The song Lasagna, Babe Hoven on Studio One, and Now I'm Hungry. I'm Tony Daner, Muna coming up, also The War on Drugs and Wilco.
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0: Muna with East Side Girls right after Baby Rose on Studio One, and Wilco in that set too. Going back to the first Mermaid Avenue album that Wilco made with Billy Bragg, all of the lyrics on that album were unused lyrics by the great Woody Guthrie. That was California Stars, a song that has kind of become a staple for Wilco shows. I'm Tony Daner. It's Studio One. Olivia Rodrigo is coming up, who is having herself a moment, and we'll hear a new one from Kings of Leon.
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Westside Cowboy are going to be opening for Fontaine's DC during some dates in the spring, including a show at the Armory in Minneapolis. We just heard Kickstones, The Boys, right after Zwan, one of the projects of Billy Corgan. By the way, we have a colleague here at Iowa Public Radio who's seen Zwan perform live 3 times. That was their song Lyric. I'm Tony Daynor at Studio One. We have a new one from Kings of Leon to check out in a few moments. And right now it's Olivia Rodrigo. There is an incredible viral moment from one of her recent shows around this song. This is Olivia Rodrigo and The Cure.

0: New music from Kings of Leon on Studio One. They have a new record coming in November. It's called Oh My Beloved. That was My Whole World, Kings of Leon on Studio One. I'm Tony Daner. Churches have a new single out. You're going to love it. We'll hear them in a few moments. Also on the way, a song from the latest album by Alabama Shakes.
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Pixies here on Studio One, 94.1 FM in Des Moines, online, studio1.org. I'm Tony Daner. It's Monday afternoon. I just love that Pixie song. It is so classic and so iconic. My family and I saw them in Waukee a couple of years ago, and my daughter, who's super cool, recognized it even before that iconic guitar line kicked in. It was a proud dad moment for me. I'm Tony Daner. Beatles coming up off of Revolver, which a lot of folks consider to be the best Beatles album. I'm just going to nip that argument right now, and let's move on. We don't have to get into it. Alabama Shakes right after this new one from Churches. This is Roses.

0: Meat Puppets on Studio One coming after Alabama Shakes. I Feel Hope Coming from the band's first album in 11 years, I Must Be Dreaming. I'm Tony Daner. Mountain Goats coming up with a song that kind of sort of came true. We will also hear Des Moines' Anna Libera and Gigi Perez.
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1: 3 years on the local circuit, played twice at the county fair, and the second time Ben, our friend who worked the business, and said a guy from a label was there. There were two more like him at the next show, staring us down like hawks. And there was love in the air, and all the money was there, and we were going on tour with Candlebox.

0: The Mountain Goats on Studio One with a fictional story about a band who were hoping to get their big break by opening for Candlebox. The Mountain Goats actually did open for Candlebox shortly after that song was released. We also heard the Rolling Stones and Gigi Perez, her big hit Sailor Song. I'm Tony Daner at Studio One. Remy Wolf on the way. Her new album is coming Friday, and we're going to hear Iowa City's second half.
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Remy Wolf's new album is coming on Friday. It's called Mud. Remy Wolf, of course, well known for her song Cinderella, which is a big hit. And if this song is any indication, we're in for quite a journey. That was Bottle from Remy Wolf on Studio One. I'm Tony Daner. This hour, we're going to hear a new song from Caroline Rose. I love this new song. It's from Caroline Rose's upcoming album. It'll be here in a few weeks. We're also going to hear Iowa City's second half and the Staple Singers right after the Allman Brothers Band live at the Atlanta International Pop Festival all the way back in 1970 on Studio One.

0: That's the Iowa City Band second half on Studio One, the song Split Lip. Peter Dresses of the band Second Half has released some of his own solo music. You'll also be hearing that on Studio One. Vampire Weekend in there too. I'm Tony Daynor. We have a new one from Caroline Rose to check out from her upcoming album, and we'll hear from Stephen Wilson Jr., his song featuring Miranda Lambert.
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Caroline Rose on Studio One. I love this new song. It's called Calm. Caroline Rose's new album is going to be here in a few weeks. It's called Gentling the Horse at the Walt Whitman Mall, which it turns out is an actual shopping mall. And yeah, I learned that when I was doing research for my latest Studio One Selects piece about this new Caroline Rose song. Check that out over at StudioOne.org. I'm Tony Daner. We have a new one from St. Paul and the Broken Bones coming up later this hour. Also a song from the newest album by Dinosaur Jr. Here is Till Tuesday on a Monday afternoon on Studio One.

0: Planting Tomatoes from Lucy Dacus here on Studio One. Lucy Dacus and Julian Baker appeared at one of Phoebe Bridgers' recent shows, came out during the encore, and we had ourselves a little bit of a boy genius reunion. There are no phones allowed at any of these Phoebe Bridgers shows, so there's very little evidence of this reunion happening, but I'm not jealous, you are. We also heard St. Paul and the Broken Bones, that was their new one, Proxy, from the EP of the same name. I'm Tony Danner, Suki Waterhouse, Swap Meet, and Devin Gilfillian are all coming up.
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Swap Meet, who are going to be opening for Death Cab for Cutie for some shows in the spring. That's halfway from Swap Meet's new album, Mount Zero, coming after the Ramones here, getting the 5 o'clock hour started on Monday on Studio One. I'm Tony Daner. CeCe Mitchell is going to come in slightly less than an hour. Before then, we will hear Devin Gilfillian from his new album, also Tau and the Avalanches. Here's Suki Waterhouse. You can find CeCe's interview with her over at studio1.org, recorded the afternoon before her performance at Hinterland. Here's Suki Waterhouse, Back in Love.

0: Devin Gilfillian on Studio One with an electric guitar blast as you're hopefully heading home for the day. Black Dog Rabbit Hole from his new album, Time Will Tell. I'm Tony Daner. We have Tao coming up off of her upcoming new album, and we'll also hear The Avalanches.
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I'm Tony Daner from Des Moines. We have William J. Locker coming up, a new song from him that's going to be released over the coming weekend. We'll also hear Parliament, a longtime favorite of mine, and The Avalanches right after Tau. This song is from an album called Show Me that's going to be here October 30th. Toon Yards and the Linda Lindas appearing on this one, Sick of the Times, Tau on Studio One.

0: Foo Fighters on Studio One, the first song from their first album, which came out in 1996. I remember cranking that one in my car kind of all the time. This is back when Dave Grohl played basically every instrument for Foo Fighters. And it was the Avalanches whose new album is going to be here October 16th, No Bad Memories. Portraits of Tracy on that song, Can't Get Over Losing You, the Avalanches on Studio One. I'm Tony Daner. Coming up before CeCe Mitchell takes over at 6 o'clock, we're going to hear from the band Talker. Also on the way, the Marias and Des Moines' William J. Locker.
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0: Tucker on Studio One. That's The Worm coming right after Nick Lowe, Switchboard Susan. And we heard the Marias in there too. It was Run Your Mouth. I'm Tony Daner. Happy to hang out with you here on Mondays. I'm going to hand it off to Cece Mitchell in just a few moments. She's going to get next hour started with Jesse Wells. I'll see you tomorrow afternoon at 2 o'clock.
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Jesse Wells put out his sixth studio album, Masks Off, over the summer. We just heard the latest single, Won't You Come Out Tonight? Teresa Glass and I had a really good time tabling before his show at Val Air Ballroom a couple months back. You know, if you are strength training, if you're working out, Jesse Wells is honestly great, like fitness inspiration. He was shirtless on that Val Air Ballroom stage, and he is ripped. Like, he's totally jacked. I do not know what his workout routine is. If I interviewed him, that would definitely be my question, because he is very fit. Good for him. Anyways, I'm Cece Mitchell, and this is Studio One, 94.1 Des Moines, 88.9 Altoona. I'm here with you until 10 tonight. Now, I really love this next song. I was obsessed with it back in high school, and you know, everybody who was a big music listener in high school thinks that that music is the best music ever, and you know, I am not an exception to that rule. I love the music I was listening to as a teenager, but this song is so, like, uplifting, but also heartbreaking at the same time, that listening to it now makes me so nostalgic, I feel like I'm going to be sick. Anyways, it's Delta Spirit with California on Studio One.

0: Colts by legendary Quad Cities band Tripmaster Monkey. Right after Gin Blossoms brought us Till I Hear It From You, and none other than Creedence Clearwater Revival got us started off. We hear Looking Out My Back Door. We'll hear a tune you might just know all the words to from Snow Patrol here in just a few, as well as new music from Ceremony. I'm Cece Mitchell, and this is Studio One, 94.1 Des Moines.
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Leon Bridges' new album, Happiness Anytime, is out now. We just heard the single Talk It Over. Snow Patrol before that with their smash hit, Chasing Cars. I remember my brother was the Grinnell High School class of 2009, and they chose Chasing Cars as their class song. I was Grinnell High School class of 2016. We chose We're All in This Together from High School Musical. Anyways, Noah Kahan got us started off with the title track to this year's brilliant album, The Great Divide. I'm Cece Mitchell, and this is Studio One, 94.1 Des Moines, 88.9 Altoona. Do you remember the band Ceremony? They are back with their first new record in 7 years. It's called Tell Me Your Dream. Let's hear the single Dark Summer on Studio One.

0: Track from Joy Division offshoot New Order. The Psychedelic Furs before that, whom we saw at Valair Ballroom alongside the Jesus and Mary Chain a couple years ago now. We heard their President Gas. We'll hear some more throwbacks from Rosie Tucker and Toots and the Maytals here before the end of the hour. I'm CeCe Mitchell and this is Studio One, 94.1 Des Moines.
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Taking it back to my senior year of high school with The Dead Weather, one of multiple supergroups that Jack White's in. He's in that one together with Allison Mosshart, Dean Fertitta, and Jack Lawrence. We heard there, I Feel Love Every Million Miles. I'm Cece Mitchell, and this is Studio One, 88.9 Altoona, 94.1 Des Moines, and everywhere on your smart speaker. 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